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1: I'm Audrey Burge, bringing you your True Oldies weather on FM 92.7. Tonight, we can expect a 50% chance of showers and thunderstorms, mostly cloudy skies, and a low of 69. And then tomorrow Sunday, we're looking at a 70% chance of rain and thunder, partly sunny skies, and a high of 89. Thanks for tuning in. This is your True Oldies weather on FM 92.7.
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1: Welcome to a very special True Oldies 4th of July weekend patriotic countdown. We're counting down my 10 favorite songs with the colors red, white, or blue in the title. Ready? Let's do it. Coming in at number 10 was a novelty hit from the summer of 1966 for a group from Texas with a lead singer that wore a turban. It's Sam the Sham and the Pharaohs.
2: Hey there, little Red Riding Hood. You sure are looking good.
1: Now, my 9th favorite patriotic song, one with red, white, or blue in the title, was a foreign language hit back in the 50s. All the way from Italy is Domenico Modugno with the Grammy-winning Nel Blu Dipinto di Blu.
3: Volare. Oh, nel blu dipinto di blu.
1: Remember, this is a very special patriotic time machine. I'm playing back my favorite songs with red, white, or blue in the title. Coming in at number 8 on this 4th of July weekend countdown, the biggest record of the summer of 62. Remember this one by Bobby Vinton.
4: Roses are red, my love. Violets are blue.
1: Bobby Vinton and Roses Are Red come on at number 8 on our special red, white, and blue patriotic countdown. At number 7 is a forgotten 45 done by a singer from South Africa. It's Danny Williams and White on White.
5: White on white, lace on satin, blue velvet ribbons on her bouquet.
1: We're counting down the top 10 red, white, and blue song titles. At number 6, a group called the Royal Guardsmen. They had a string of hits about a dog from the Peanuts comic strip, starting with this one.
6: 10, 20, 30, 40, 50, or more, the bloody red baron was rolling up the score.
1: That's number 6 on our special patriotic red, white, and blue countdown. Coming at number 5 on my list is a song by The Circle. They opened up for the Beatles in concert before they even had this record on the charts because they had the same manager. It's The Circle and Red Rubber Ball.
7: Yeah, the worst is over now. The morning sun is shining like a red rubber ball.
1: That's the number 5 hit on our special red, white, and blue patriotic countdown. Sitting at number 4 is a song by Tommy James and the Shondells from 1969, Crystal Blue Persuasion.
8: Ain't it beautiful? Ooh, crystal blue persuasion.
1: Now my 3rd favorite red, white, and blue hit came out of England. The group called themselves Procol Harum, and they had A Whiter Shade of Pale.

I'm Scott Shannon. We are counting down my favorite red, white, and blue patriotic hits. We're up to number 2 on the list, and this song goes all the way back to the 30s. This version was huge in 1961. It's by a group from Pittsburgh called the Marcells.

0: And my number one favorite song with Red, White, or Blue in the title was a slam dunk. It's a rock and roll classic, but I had to decide which version to play, the original by the guy who wrote it, Carl Perkins, or the other version by a singer from down south named Elvis. Well, after a little thinking, I decided it's got to be Elvis and Blue Suede Shoes on your 4th of July weekend time machine from the True Oldies Channel.
1: Well, it's one for the money, two for the show, three to get ready, now go, cat, go, but don't you

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1: 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Tonight, we can expect a 50% chance of showers and thunderstorms, mostly cloudy skies, and a low of 69. And then tomorrow Sunday, we're looking at a 70% chance of rain and thunder, partly sunny skies, and a high of 89. Thanks for tuning in. 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
1: 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Tonight, we can expect a 50% chance of showers and thunderstorms, mostly cloudy skies, and a low of 69. And then tomorrow Sunday, we're looking at a 70% chance of rain and thunder, partly sunny skies, and a high of 89. Thanks for tuning in. 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
1: 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Tonight, we can expect a 50% chance of showers and thunderstorms, mostly cloudy skies, and a low of 69. And then tomorrow Sunday, we're looking at a 70% chance of rain and thunder, partly sunny skies, and a high of 89. Thanks for tuning in. 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
1: 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Tonight, we can expect a 50% chance of showers and thunderstorms, mostly cloudy skies, and a low of 69. And then tomorrow Sunday, we're looking at a 70% chance of rain and thunder, partly sunny skies, and a high of 89. Thanks for tuning in. 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

Here on the True Oldies Channel, I'm Scott with the rock and roll calendar opened up to the holiday page on this 4th of July. Let's see what happened on this day in music history. It was 1977 when the bass guitar player for Blondie quit the band. Artistic integrity was his reason. Debbie Harry and her band went on to have 4 number one hits over the next few years. And the bass guitarist was never heard from again. Ozzy Osbourne married his manager Sharon on the 4th of July in 1982. That same day in 82, Diana Ross kicked off her first solo world tour with a huge show featuring Miles Davis as her opening act. It all went down at Giant Stadium in New Jersey. In the True Oldies birthday book, Mitch Miller was born on the 4th of July. So was Bill Withers and John Waite, who gave us this huge hit. And it was on this day in 1980 that the Beach Boys performed in front of hundreds of thousands of people at the Washington Monument. It's America's band, the Beach Boys, on this 4th of July on the TOC.

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1: I'm Audrey Burge, bringing you your true oldies weather on FM 92.7. Tonight, we can expect a 50% chance of showers and thunderstorms, mostly cloudy skies, and a low of 69. And then tomorrow Sunday, we're looking at a 70% chance of rain and thunder, partly sunny skies, and a high of 89. Thanks for tuning in. 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

0: the 60s, 70s, and a whole lot more Motown, soul, rock and roll. We play them all in no particular order all night long. 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

conversation, a little more action. 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
1: I'm Audrey Birch, bringing you your True Oldies weather on FM 92.7. Tonight, we can expect a 50% chance of showers and thunderstorms, mostly cloudy skies, and a low of 69. And then tomorrow Sunday, we're looking at a 70% chance of rain and thunder, partly sunny skies, and a high of 89. 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
1: I'm Audrey Burge, bringing you your true oldies weather on FM 92.7. Tonight, we can expect a 50% chance of showers and thunderstorms, mostly cloudy skies, and a low of 69. And then tomorrow Sunday, we're looking at a 70% chance of rain and thunder, partly sunny skies, and a high of 89. Thanks for tuning in. 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
1: 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This Sunday, we're looking at a 60% chance of rain and thunder, cloudy skies, and a high of 87 with light wind. Tonight, we can expect a 70% chance of showers and thunderstorms, mostly cloudy skies, and a low of 67. And then tomorrow, Monday, we'll see a 90% chance of showers and thunderstorms, a high of 82, and light wind. Thanks for tuning in. 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
1: 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This Sunday, we're looking at a 60% chance of rain and thunder, cloudy skies, and a high of 87 with light wind. Tonight, we can expect a 70% chance of showers and thunderstorms, mostly cloudy skies, and a low of 67. And then tomorrow, Monday, we'll see a 90% chance of showers and thunderstorms, a high of 82, and light wind. Thanks for tuning in. 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

0: You got the True Oldies channel where you'll likely hear just about anything. We got forgotten 45s. We got one-hit wonders, songs you haven't heard on the radio in a while. 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
1: 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This Sunday, we're looking at a 60% chance of rain and thunder, cloudy skies, and a high of 87 with light wind. Tonight, we can expect a 70% chance of showers and thunderstorms, mostly cloudy skies, and a low of 67. And then tomorrow, Monday, we'll see a 90% chance of showers and thunderstorms, a high of 82, and light wind. Thanks for tuning in. 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
1: 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This Sunday, we're looking at a 60% chance of rain and thunder, cloudy skies, and a high of 87 with light wind. Tonight, we can expect a 70% chance of showers and thunderstorms, mostly cloudy skies, and a low of 67. And then tomorrow, Monday, we'll see a 90% chance of showers and thunderstorms, a high of 82, and light wind. Thanks for tuning in. 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
1: 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This Sunday, we're looking at a 60% chance of rain and thunder, cloudy skies, and a high of 87 with light wind. Tonight, we can expect a 70% chance of showers and thunderstorms, mostly cloudy skies, and a low of 67. And then tomorrow, Monday, we'll see a 90% chance of showers and thunderstorms, a high of 82, and light wind. Thanks for tuning in. 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
0: Into the True Oldies Channel 4th of July All 60s Weekend. It's the soundtrack to summer with Motown, the Fab Four, the Beach Boys, and more of your favorite 60s songs. Here comes another 60s hit right now on the True

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1: 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This Sunday, we're looking at a 60% chance of rain and thunder, cloudy skies, and a high of 87 with light wind. Tonight, we can expect a 70% chance of showers and thunderstorms, mostly cloudy skies, and a low of 67. And then tomorrow, Monday, we'll see a 90% chance of showers and thunderstorms, a high of 82, and light wind. Thanks for tuning in. 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

0: And then tomorrow, Monday, we'll see a 90% chance of showers and thunderstorms, a high of 82, and light wind. Thanks for tuning in. 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

0: This is the True Oldies Channel, where you get the best songs from the 60s, the greatest hits of the 70s, plenty of Motown, and plenty of songs that make you go, oh, wow. Yep, it's the TOC.
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1: 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This Sunday, we're looking at a 60% chance of rain and thunder, cloudy skies, and a high of 87 with light wind. Tonight, we can expect a 70% chance of showers and thunderstorms, mostly cloudy skies, and a low of 67. And then tomorrow, Monday, we'll see a 90% chance of showers and thunderstorms, a high of 82, and light wind. Thanks for tuning in. 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
1: 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This Sunday, we're looking at a 60% chance of rain and thunder, cloudy skies, and a high of 87 with light wind. Tonight, we can expect a 70% chance of showers and thunderstorms, mostly cloudy skies, and a low of 67. And then tomorrow, Monday, we'll see a 90% chance of showers and thunderstorms, a high of 82, and light wind. Thanks for tuning in. 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
1: 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This Sunday, we're looking at a 60% chance of rain and thunder, cloudy skies, and a high of 87 with light wind. Tonight, we can expect a 70% chance of showers and thunderstorms, mostly cloudy skies, and a low of 67. And then tomorrow, Monday, we'll see a 90% chance of showers and thunderstorms, a high of 82, and light wind. Thanks for tuning in. 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

I want to tell you a story every man ought to know. 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
1: 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This Sunday, we're looking at a 60% chance of rain and thunder, cloudy skies, and a high of 87 with light wind. Tonight, we can expect a 70% chance of showers and thunderstorms.

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1: Here we go. I'm Scott Chatton, ready to crank up the True Oldies Time Machine and flash back to July 5th, 1971. Think about where you were and what you were doing that summer when these five songs were all over the radio. Coming in at number 5, The Carpenters, written by the great Paul Williams, Rainy Days and Mondays.
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1: 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This Sunday, we're looking at a 60% chance of rain and thunder, cloudy skies, and a high of 87 with light wind. Tonight, we can expect a 70% chance of showers and thunderstorms, mostly cloudy skies, and a low of 67. And then tomorrow, Monday, we'll see a 90% chance of showers and thunderstorms, a high of 82, and light wind. Thanks for tuning in. 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
1: 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This Sunday, we're looking at a 60% chance of rain and thunder, cloudy skies, and a high of 87 with light wind. Tonight, we can expect a 70% chance of showers and thunderstorms, mostly cloudy skies, and a low of 67. And then tomorrow, Monday, we'll see a 90% chance of showers and thunderstorms, a high of 82, and light wind. Thanks for tuning in. 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
1: 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This Sunday, we're looking at a 60% chance of rain and thunder, cloudy skies, and a high of 87 with light wind. Tonight, we can expect a 70% chance of showers and thunderstorms, mostly cloudy skies, and a low of 67. And then tomorrow, Monday, we'll see a 90% chance of showers and thunderstorms, a high of 82, and light wind. Thanks for tuning in. 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
0: 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An all 60s weekend full of Beatles, Beach Boys, Four Seasons, and more. 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
0: Here's what went down on this day in music history. Elvis went into the Sun Studios in Memphis in 1954 and recorded That's All Right, Mama, his very first 45.
2: That's all right, Mama, just any way you do it, that's all right.
0: Ray Charles played the Newport Jazz Festival on July 5th, 1958, and the show was recorded for a live album. Fast forward to 1964, the Four Seasons did a show at the White House at the invitation of President Johnson and his daughter, who loved the group.
3: Let's hang on to what we've got. 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
0: In the True Oldies birthday book, Huey Lewis was born. And it was the 5th of July, 1968, when the Fillmore Auditorium in San Francisco closed its doors with a show by Steppenwolf and a brand new band celebrating their first album, which was released the next day. I'm talking about Creedence Clearwater Revival on the TOC.

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How about this one? Early 60s Bobby V and Take Good Care of My Baby.

0: 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Taylor and Travis are now officially married. They have these huge live lit-up signs outside the Garden so everybody would know when it was official. Coming up, the Turtles doing Happy Together on the Sunday Morning Big Show.
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2: 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This Sunday, we're looking at a 60% chance of rain and thunder, cloudy skies, and a high of 87 with light wind. Tonight, we can expect a 70% chance of showers and thunderstorms, mostly cloudy skies, and a low of 67. And then tomorrow, Monday, we'll see a 90% chance of showers and thunderstorms, a high of 82, and light wind. Thanks for tuning in. 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

0: Great song from Smokey. That is Ooh Baby Baby. Shannon on the radio doing the last day of the 4th of July All 60s weekend. We're rolling till midnight tonight.
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1: 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This Sunday, we're looking at a 60% chance of rain and thunder, cloudy skies, and a high of 87 with light wind. Tonight, we can expect a 70% chance of showers and thunderstorms, mostly cloudy skies, and a low of 67. And then tomorrow, Monday, we'll see a 90% chance of showers and thunderstorms, a high of 82, and light wind. Thanks for tuning in. This is your True Oldies weather on FM 92.7.
0: Into the True Oldies Channel 4th of July All 60s Weekend. It's the soundtrack to summer with Motown, the Fab Four, the Beach Boys, and more of your favorite 60s songs. Here comes another 60s hit right now on the True

Playing the songs you forgot you love. It's the Sunday Big Show, Wedding Bell Blues, Fifth Dimension. Right before that, we had the Beach Boys doing that super smash hit, Good Vibrations. And now let's go with the Beatles. Do you want to know a secret?

0: Marvin Gaye on the True Oldies Channel. It's the 4th of July, all 60s weekend. Coming up, the Pied Piper's song, done by Crispy and St. Peter's. And yes, it's official. Taylor and Travis are now man and wife. It's the TOC.
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You're on the True Oldies channel, keeping the music alive, one great song at a time. I forgot to say happy birthday to one of my longtime listeners. Her name is Sheila Stern, and her birthday is on 4th of July, and I'm late. Just want to say happy birthday, Sheila, and your daughter, Pammy, loves you. Here's a song for you. It's Chubby Checker doing the twist.

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1: 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This Sunday, we're looking at a 60% chance of rain and thunder, cloudy skies, and a high of 87 with light wind. Tonight, we can expect a 70% chance of showers and thunderstorms, mostly cloudy skies, and a low of 67. And then tomorrow, Monday, we'll see a 90% chance of showers and thunderstorms, a high of 82, and light wind. Thanks for tuning in. This is your True Oldies weather on FM 92.7.
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We've set the time circuits for 1960 to 1969, and we're staying there all holiday weekend long. 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
2: 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This week at the leadership table, General Jim Hoyer will sit down with Danny Twilley, Assistant Vice President of Economic and Community Asset Development for the Brad and Alyssa Smith Outdoor Economic Development Collaborative. The collaborative's Ascend West Virginia program is the main topic as Twilley and the General discuss the importance of inviting remote workers and business owners to move to West Virginia. The pair will also highlight the collaborative's new focus on attracting U.S. military veterans via the Ascend Heroes Initiative, which launched last month. We'll also get to experience a community farmers market. These markets are operating across our region and provide a vehicle for local farmers and producers to sell their goods. And for us, the general public, it's a great place to buy food. Our final discussion is with weatherman Brian Hughes. He owns a sternwheeler and participates in several regattas along the Ohio and Kanawha Rivers. He was at Charleston Sternwheel Regatta this week, but if you missed that race, then you can catch him at several other regattas in the month of July and August in our region. Now, let's go to the leadership table with General Jim Hoyer.
3: Hello, and welcome to At the Leadership Table with retired Major General Jim Hoyer. Oftentimes, people hear the word leader, and they think only of political leaders. But leaders come in many forms, and that's worth exploring. I'm Jim Hoyer, born and raised in West Virginia, a husband, a father, a new grandfather, and a retired military leader, serving for over 40 years in public leadership for our state and nation. Now, the most important mission I have going forward is to educate, motivate, and empower our next generation of leaders. At the leadership table with us again today

0: different answer. Please share with us a standout moment when you learned something really important about leadership.
1: Yeah, this one, even after the last time we talked, this question just kept resonating with me. And I'm going to give it in twofold here. I really think it's about the people that you surround yourself with. And, you know, we kind of have a philosophy in our work that we do is you hire people that are humble, hungry, honest, smart, and purpose-driven. And if you can find that mixture, right, and you can then empower them and get out of their way, they're the ones who kind of take the ideas and they implement them and then they execute at the highest level. So I think that's a really important one for us and the way that we've done it. And I could go through every one of our team members and kind of highlight how they fit that criteria. And then the other one was, you know, early on, probably about a year or two into this work, we sat down and we created some guiding pillars. And these are the guiding principles that what it means to work for our unit and ultimately means to do this work. So we kind of created 8 principles and we continue to test those on a daily basis. So I think, you know, any org and in our work particularly, it's creating those guiding principles, test those and always fall back to them.
0: Those are two great points. And I have had the experience of working with your staff. So I know exactly what you talk about. There's some dedicated folks, really talented folks. So for those folks who might not have heard our conversation the first time, and as a refresher, tell us about Ascend and the concept of Ascend.
1: Yeah, so it really became about, I believe, the most pressing issue facing our state today, and that's population loss. Because we have an aging population, and because we have such a tremendous amount of brain drain, a lot of our young people are leaving. And when that happens, we can't replenish the population. So you have to do 2 things with that. You have to bring people here and you have to keep people here. So then the question is, how do you do it? What we were finding is that these young people were moving to places looking for quality of life. They love being able to afford their homes. Like the idea of commuting really wasn't intriguing to them. They like to be around what energy, if you will, and that's created through, you know, young people, coffee shops and breweries and outdoor recreation, right? And so we know that almost everyone in the state connects to the outdoors in some way. So we felt like that was going to be our strategic competitive advantage because it's valuable, rare, and hard to imitate. And we have it in spades here. So we did a bunch of research kind of looking at our communities that have access to the outdoors. They have great community vibrancy. They have some great downtown. So we put all that together and that ultimately became Ascend West Virginia in partnership with the state of West Virginia, the Wing to Wing Foundation. And obviously, you know, WVU deserves just a tremendous amount of credit. Without WVU's land grant mission and our work, we wouldn't be able to do it.
0: So a concept that we started talking about, I don't know how many years ago this was, but it's been a few years ago, was how do we potentially apply this to the couple hundred thousand service members a year that come off of active duty in a state that's got the highest percentage per capita of veteran service, that's very patriotic? Tell us about the next version of Ascend and what that's going
1: to
0: mean.
1: We were able to launch Ascend Heroes, you know, just beginning of May. Our state is super, you know, committed to this country, to our military branches. But when they finish, we can't get them back home. And we kept talking about the ideas of the skill sets that they create. They know how to show up, right? They know how to work hard. They know how to work in a team. They understand what it means to be part of a community. They have probably a deeper sense of the understanding of purpose than most of the average, you know, citizens have. So they understand the idea of purpose and how to make places better. And obviously, you know, many of them experience and spend time in the outdoors as well. So we knew that there was an alignment with that idea. And so we couldn't be more excited. And the whole idea is that we are going to work to try to attract veterans back to the state. And so it could be as they can apply for the program as they are getting out of service. Mm-hmm. So they could still be actively serving and they're getting ready to transition out, or they are retired from the military and they're looking to move back. We're going to work with them to help shape their resumes. Also, if they don't have a job when they're coming out, we can also do some career coaching with them in order to help them find jobs in West Virginia, whether it's remote, hybrid, or in person.
0: tell us a little bit about the

0: immediate next 12 to 24 month objectives on how many veterans are you trying to get in place across the state?
1: So we're going to be about 145 is how many we can recruit with this initial seed funding. Within the next 2 years is to kind of have them either in West Virginia or on their way into West Virginia in terms of, you know, it takes a little bit to move.
0: I think you're on to a great vision. I thank you for being a great friend and colleague, and most importantly, for your passion, energy, and your persistence and commitment to getting things over the top. And thank you for joining us at the leadership table.
1: Thank you.
0: Thanks for listening. This has been At the Leadership Table with retired Major General Jim Hoyer.
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4: I'm Tom Sussman for Appalachia Matters. And all across West Virginia, there are these farmers markets that have really popped up over the last several years. The state of West Virginia has loosened regulations on cottage foods, and now the farmers markets make economic sense for the participants. I stopped by one market, which is in Ripley, on Friday evenings from 4 to 7 this past week, and I talked with some of the participants. Now, don't worry. I'm sure in your community, there's a market very similar to what they have in Ripley. All right. First off, tell me your name.
5: Annette Burjoyce.
4: Annette, we're here at the farmers market or the community market in Ripley, and you were one of the original organizers.
5: Yes, I am.
4: Is it living up to your expectations?
5: This is exactly what I prayed for. I wanted this to take off for our community, and it's just been overwhelming with the amount of success it's been. We got more vendors this year. We got food trucks now. It's just all around coming out really well.
4: These markets, and with the changes in the laws in terms of cottage foods, it really is providing a market for farmers such as yourself.
5: Yes. It opens it up a lot better, and everybody looks at the permits and licensing and stuff as this big, making it hard to sell. And honestly, it's not. I mean, the Department of Agriculture, the health department, everyone's really easy to work with, and they will gladly walk you through the steps because they want to see our community thrive too.
4: Now, what all do you bring to market here?
5: Oh, I bring a little bit of everything. I'm mostly your plant lady, but I also do beef tallow products, herbal salves and creams, produce, honey, just a little bit of everything, even some fresh chicken and eggs.
4: Now, do you go to other community markets?
5: I do not. This one keeps me pretty busy trying to keep everybody else organized.
4: Now, also, one of the things that's happening in Jackson County is AgriTour. Are you participating in that?
5: Absolutely. When Brenda Mobley first decided to start the AgriTourism Trail, she reached out to me. I reached out to several people that I already knew. We started out, I think, with just under 10, and this year there's 20 or more on that AgriTourism Trail. We just need people to get out there, though. Grab those passports and go out and actually go see the places.
4: In terms of this market, would you like to see it grow every year?
5: I would love it. The bigger, the better. The more, the merrier. The only thing that we could have a huge market, but I take pride in the fact that ours are handmade and homegrown items only. There's no resale within the market. You're looking at the person who grew it and made it when you come here.
4: In today's world, that's pretty important.
5: It's very important. Very important, especially for me.
4: Yeah, for Dutch Miller to let you use the space, you got to be happy with them.
5: Dutch Miller, they deserve the biggest shout out of all. This location has opened it up for success for us. They've been very pleasant to work with. They are wonderful about supporting our community, and they've just made it easy to work with me and get this market going and thrive the way that it has.
4: Are people in the community starting to realize it's here?
5: I think so. I think it's taken some time, a little bit of more word of mouth getting around. But yeah, everybody just needs to come out and check it out. They won't be disappointed.
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8: I have Thanksgiving dinner.
6: Now, tell me about your turkeys that you're selling.
8: My turkeys are Narragansetts and they are 9 weeks old. I'm selling the last of the batch, trying to finish up my run of turkeys this year.
6: Now, how many turkeys do you normally raise?
8: This is my first year to raise turkeys, and we had 90.
6: That's a lot of turkeys.
8: That's a tremendous number of turkeys. And
6: now, do you hatch them from your own turkeys, or do you get the little chicks? Or?
8: We hatched them in an incubator, and it took 4 days to get them all hatched, but we got 90 turkeys, so...
6: Did you ever think you'd be, like, raising and selling turkeys?
8: No, never. I do goats, but I'd never done turkeys, and it's been fun.
6: Now, will there be year two of turkey raising?
8: Yeah. This is something we may continue to do, but way smaller numbers. I think, you know, maybe 30. But they're fun pets. They're great lawn ornaments. They pick bugs out of your garden. I've enjoyed them. They've been fun.
6: Now, when a turkey hatches like that, what do they eat? Just normal chicken feed, or
8: they have a wild game food? You can buy it at Tractor Supply or any place. And I mix mine with water. They eat it wet, and they enjoy it. They will pick it out of other feed. They don't start eating like corn and stuff till later. But yeah, you mix it up. I feed them twice a day.
6: Now, how old are these turkeys here?
8: These are between 8 and 9 weeks old. These are 5 weeks old in this box.
6: Okay.
8: This is our second bunch. Those are baby Narragansetts, and they will be that big, pretty Thanksgiving turkey with the big tail. Yeah.
6: Which is easier, cattle or turkeys?
8: Cattle. Yeah, cattle go do their own thing. If you've got a good fence, you can handle cattle.
6: Markets like this, how important are they for farmers like yourself?
8: Oh, very important. This is a get-together for us. Farmers don't get to leave the farm. Our work is there. It's hard to find someone to fill in if you're going to be gone. So if we bring things to market, this is our visitation day. You know, we go to church on Sunday, we see our church family, we come here, we see our farm families. We exchange, we trade, and we sell our overstock. And so it's very important to our neighborhood here.
6: All right, can you tell me your name?
9: Frank.
6: And Frank, what's the name of your business?
9: Happy Accidents Tie-Dyes.
6: Now, are you from here in the county?
9: Yes, I live over here in Ripley.
6: Now, how important are sales like this, these markets?
9: Oh, this is great. We've been doing this now for 2 years. Got a lot of people coming out, a lot of good stuff out here. Some really nice people. You know, that's what makes it nice. You know, you get to sit out here. It's nice that they're letting small businesses do something like this, you know.
6: Does it create a market for you?
9: Yes, it does. You know, it's people know where you're at. They come back. You know, it's great when you see someone walking down here with one of your shirts on. You know, you have a good day like that.
6: Now, how did you get into the tie-dye business?
9: Oh, about 20-some-odd years ago, almost 30. I used to wear them all the time, and then I was at a place at Lake George, New York, and I met a vendor who was just selling to, he had just stopped selling to fish. He said he had to turn down an order of 80,000 tie-dyes because he couldn't do it anymore. And I just liked it, you know, and started doing it with my friends, family, and then I started doing it with my students, and then it just grew into a business.
6: Now, aside from your booth here, what's one good booth that people ought to check out if they come to the market next week?
9: D's Plants right over there. D's Plants. Those are really, really good. She's got some really nice small plants. They're healthy. They don't die on you right away. And she's got resin figures that are really sharp looking. Some nice detail and depth.
6: Now, on your T-shirts, do you have a Facebook page or website?
9: No. I just come to the market and sell locally. It's more fun that way.
6: Can you tell me your name and the name of your business?
10: David Anderson. It's David's Produce.
6: Now, David, you're active at a lot of these community sales.
10: Yes, uh-huh. Yeah, we go out to Kenna when I have more produce to do on Saturday mornings. And we used to go to Ravenswood when they had theirs.
6: How important are these markets?
10: Oh, I think they're very important for the people to get the local grown produce and stuff like that. And, you know, meet and get out there in the public and see, you know, meet people. And
6: now, does it create a market for you to sell your products?
10: Yes, it does. Yes. A real good market for it here.
6: Do you, you have greenhouses?
10: I have a high tunnel in Ripley, and it's just, you know, I grow everything in the ground. And I get it out, so I can get it out. You know, that makes it like a couple months earlier than everybody else, and maybe later in the season.
6: Now, what's your biggest crop?
10: Well, right now it's green beans, half runner green beans right now.
6: Yeah, there's not a lot of fresh half runner green beans out there, are there?
10: No, there's not, no.
11: We sold out today.
10: Yeah, we sold out all today.
6: Now, will y'all be here most Fridays?
10: Yes, it's just about every Friday, yes.
6: You look around here, and I'm sure you may have purchased a thing or two. Besides what you're selling, is there something that you'd say, well, that's a great booth?
10: Yeah, the Halls Run and Annette Burr Joyce.
6: Yeah, I was looking at some of that sourdough bread over
10: there. Yeah, they do real good. They do real good. And they have a farm stand at their house and does real good with it. Yeah.
6: Senior voucher program, do y'all participate with those?
10: Yes, the senior vouchers, they get, I think they get $30, they're like a, you know, voucher, and they have to spend $10 if they're in $10 equivalent.
6: Can you tell me your name?
12: I'm Samantha Holcomb.
6: And Samantha, we're at the community market here in Ripley, and who are you with?
12: Classical Conversations. We're a homeschool group.
6: And you all have got some neat things here that you're selling. Tell me what kind of food you're selling.
12: We have homemade bread, cinnamon bread, brownies, banana bread, chocolate chip cookies, and we also have kids' crafts here that we're selling too.
6: Now, are you all here most every Friday?
12: No, sir. This is the only time that we've been here. We're just here to help support our homeschool community.
6: How much fun are these markets?
12: It's a lot of fun to be here. I love seeing all the creativity at all the tables and what everybody brings.
6: And what did you cook, per se?
12: What is it?
6: What is something that you made?
12: Well, I made some chocolate chip cookies, and then I also made banana chocolate chip muffins.
6: So what's your favorite thing to cook?
12: I don't know. I really like chicken pot pie.
6: I don't see a chicken pot pie on there.
12: I still have that here today.
6: If people wanted to find out more about your group, do y'all have a Facebook page?
12: They can find me on the Facebook page, just Samantha Holcomb, and I post a lot on the homeschool page on Facebook as well.
6: Okay. Thank you very much.
12: Thank you. Mm-hmm.
13: Jennifer Forgs.
6: And your name, sir?
14: Jesse Forgs.
6: So we're at the Ripley Market here every Friday. Where are you all from?
13: We're from Gay, West Virginia.
6: And what all do y'all produce?
13: We produce sourdough bread, pepperoni rolls, strudels, white bread, chocolate croissants, and hand-poured candles and goat's milk soap.
6: Now, the state of West Virginia has done a lot to loosen its cottage food rules. Have those helped you?
14: Yeah, for sure. Yeah, I mean, our farm stand is definitely always looking at the changes and trying to see which ones benefit us. And yeah, I mean, they got rid of the fee for the vendor's permit recently, and so that's cool. And we're a Hall-run farm stand, and we make all this yummy, yummy stuff.
6: How'd y'all get into it?
13: We ended up on a busy back road and thought we ought to take advantage of that. And we like to make things and meet our neighbors, so it started with our goat's milk soap and candles, which we've been making for 8 years. And I started making banana bread. I just happened to have a lot of extra bananas one day, and so it started from there. And with some fresh eggs from our chickens, it is just, we just keep adding on to what we're producing and offering.
6: How many markets do you all do? Do you just do this, or do you do other markets?
13: We've pretty much just do the Ripley Community Market weekly. We bring food to another local farm stand called Polly Homestead. And we did really well this year at the Winter Blues Market in Charleston at the end of winter. That was really a big hit.
6: Now, is this your full-time job?
13: It's my husband's full-time job now, and I'm a massage therapist during the week.
6: So what's your favorite thing to cook?
14: The favorite thing to cook? Well, our sourdough's just done really well for us. So, I mean, I got to say the sourdough has been an important one, and we started doing a craft soda recently. So that's kind of been a new project for us.
6: And as we finish up, do you have a Facebook page or something if people wanted to find out more?
14: Yeah, Haw Run Farm Stand on Facebook.
4: I really enjoyed my time at the Ripley Farmers Market, or Community Market as they call it. 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And I got a kick out of talking with the person who had the baby turkeys. 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
6: I'm down in Charleston, and one of the major sternwheel regattas is held in Charleston, and it's the festival's all week, and the races then are, I think, on Sunday, July 5th, and I'm talking with Brian Hughes, who is, I think, are you chair of the regatta?
15: I've been on the regatta committee all 5 years, and actually my best friend Josh, who you can hear in the background and watching the boat, he and I and the mayor all came together, and we decided we're going to have the sternwheel regatta again.
6: Now, for you, it's something special because you have your own sternwheeler.
15: Yeah, this is the KDH that I'm on, built back in 1937, 89 years old this year. But the other two boats that are next to me are the Rufus B2 and the Miss Sterling. They're 100 years old this year. So think about that, you know, 100 years old. We've got the fifth year of the regatta. We got 250th birthday America celebration. So it's a numerology game, and it's just perfect. And then this year, also, eventually, Marietta, Ohio, it's the 50th anniversary of their festival, and it's the 50th anniversary of the American Sternwheel Association, which I'm president of.
6: So there are a lot of these races, or regattas, I guess would be the proper terminology, mm-hmm. all up and down. I think there's one in Pomeroy, there's Point Pleasant. How much fun is it?
15: It is so much fun because we go to these communities every year with these boats, and we see the same people that are in these communities, and they love to come out. And so we actually have more and more relationships with people in these separate towns, these cities, and we go to their shops. I mean, you know, for instance, Clark's Jewelers up there in Pomeroy.
6: Susan?
15: Susan. Everybody knows Susan, and she'll talk to anybody, and we love her for that. But we'll go there and visit her. Believe me, many of us have a lot of jewelry from that shop. But we also go to the arts and crafts stores. We eat at the restaurants. We love going to these different communities and seeing all these different people.
6: So what is the regatta like when you're actually out there racing the boat? That's got to be, I mean, there's a lot of money in this boat to be out there racing.
15: Back in the day, a lot of these boats were commercially owned. So these guys would race these boats, and listen, they put dry ice around the engines to keep them cool so they run better. And yeah, they do all kinds of things. We're going to transfer water and fuel from this part of the boat to this boat. Everybody stays at the back to the beginning, and at the end you run to the front of the boat so it goes faster. So there was a lot of stuff, and they
6: kind of like NASCAR back on the river,
15: right? Exactly. And they would tear these things up and blow an engine up, and guess what, they'd have their crews working on it the next week and get a new engine in there, replace it, fix it, whatever else, and get back on the river.
6: So can your crew do that?
15: No, we can't. I mean, we can fix and repair. Actually, we've got a broken down boat here that was coming from Sardis, Ohio. And they broke down at the lower part of the canal. And you know what? Boats picked them up and brought them here, and they're repairing it right now. And guess what? Gonna be good as new when it comes racing time. But this is the slowest boat race you'll ever see.
6: It's really exciting though when you see the steam coming out.
15: And all that water and the rollers. As a matter of fact, you can see we just had the Travis Lee that boat came in. And Tom, you can see sort of the ripples in the water. They're going up. 30 minutes after these boats pass by, usually you'll still see the ripples in the water from the rollers that come off these back of these wheels.
6: How much fun is it to do this?
15: It is exhausting fun. We are sweating our butts off as we try and get things fixed and fixed up. I mean, you can see we're washing the boat. It's so much fun. So much work, but then the moment you get to sit here and watch the kids go, oh, look, and, you know, it's so cool.
6: Now, Sunday, July 5th, and this will air on Sunday morning, July 5th. What time should people come out to watch the races?
15: So we're going to start pulling out at 11:30 in the morning because we got to move out because they're going to have the ducks falling off the South Side Bridge. So that's always fun for the United Way. And then at 1 o'clock, right on the dot, we start racing from the Capitol. Capital steps, and when I say racing, we're going between four. Some boats we have different heats. So slower boats start off. They're going about 4 to 5 miles an hour. Then we get to 5, 6, 7 miles an hour, and then finally we get to 10 to 14 miles per hour with these 200.
6: Those are your high speed.
15: Yeah, those are the high speed ones. But they're the ones that, I mean, believe me, as they come across the finish line here, which will be the Hatted Riverfront stage, I mean, the wheels will be going like you wouldn't believe, and black smoke rolling. It's going to be awesome.
6: So if you can't catch the one in Charleston, Marietta, Pomeroy, it's a blast to come down and see the boats.
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16: 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This Sunday, we're looking at a 60% chance of rain and thunder, cloudy skies, and a high of 87 with light wind. Tonight, we can expect a 70% chance of showers and thunderstorms, mostly cloudy skies, and a low of 67. And then tomorrow, Monday, we'll see a 90% chance of showers and thunderstorms, a high of 82 and light wind. Thanks for tuning in. 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

You're on the True Oldies channel, still playing the Super 60s weekend. It's going on till midnight tonight. Gary Lewis and the Playboys in there. Yeah, there's a big hit from the 60s, This Diamond Ring. And here's a group from Cleveland, Ohio, called the Lemon Pipers. Their biggest hit was Green Tambourine.

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0: God bless the USA and happy birthday, America. You got the True Oldies Channel celebrating the 4th of July weekend with nothing but the 60s playing one right after another. Coming up next, a little song called Spooky by the Classics 4.
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0: My Love is a River Running Soul Deep. 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
1: 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This Sunday, we're looking at a 60% chance of rain and thunder, cloudy skies, and a high of 87 with light wind. Tonight, we can expect a 70% chance of showers and thunderstorms, mostly cloudy skies, and a low of 67. And then tomorrow, Monday, we'll see a 90% chance of showers and thunderstorms, a high of 82, and light wind. Thanks for tuning in. 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
1: 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This Sunday, we're looking at a 60% chance of rain and thunder, cloudy skies, and a high of 87 with light wind. Tonight, we can expect a 70% chance of showers and thunderstorms, mostly cloudy skies, and a low of 67. And then tomorrow, Monday, we'll see a 90% chance of showers and thunderstorms, a high of 82, and light wind. Thanks for tuning in. 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

Holy moly, you have found the frequency. It's the True Oldies channel with the Rolling Stones in there. She's a Rainbow. Right before that, we had Wilson Pickett, and right now it's the Beatles and Please, Please Me.

We've set the time circuits for 1960 to 1969, and we're staying there all holiday weekend long. The 4th of July, all 60s weekend, on the True Oldies Channel.

0: powered by 1 million watts of music memories. It is the True Oldies Channel, Shannon on the radio. Well, the biggest celebrity wedding of the year came to a close last night. Yeah, celebrities are now, you know, leaking out a lot of wedding details. But the thing kicked off around 6:30 on Friday, and then they had the reception, which was an all-night situation. A lot of people didn't get out of there till the sunshine was up yesterday morning. It's the True Oldies Channel.
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1: 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This Sunday, we're looking at a 60% chance of rain and thunder, cloudy skies, and a high of 87 with light wind. Tonight, we can expect a 70% chance of showers and thunderstorms, mostly cloudy skies, and a low of 67. And then tomorrow, Monday, we'll see a 90% chance of showers and thunderstorms, a high of 82, and light wind. Thanks for tuning in. 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
1: We'll now go to the First Baptist Church in Grafton, West Virginia, and Pastor Ken Heine and the weekly service.

0: snuck that one up. Oh, yeah. Myra. Hi, John.
1: Your?
0: Yes, we got four. Yeah, thank you, John. Thank you, Jim. I got it on. Thank you very much, Jim. I appreciate you all standing up when Jim started playing that. We do live in a wonderful, blessed country. The verse of Scripture that I want to read today to get us started is a verse of Scripture that comes from 2 Chronicles chapter 6 and verse 14, and here's what it tells us. The Lord, the God of Israel. Right? So this is Solomon in his prayer, and he is saying, "The Lord, the God of Israel, there is no God like you in heaven or on earth." And that's the God that we all believe, that we believe in the sincerest depths of our heart, that's the God who founded this country with among men and women who committed themselves to the cause that they literally gave their lives for. So we are grateful today that you are here, but we're grateful most of all for the Lord, the God, who has blessed each and every one of us and has blessed this great country in which we have now celebrated 250 years. So our prayer today is just simply going to be this first verse, or we'll pray afterwards, but this first verse of hymn number 295, "Revive Us Again." Not only us spiritually, but as a nation, that God revives, that He restores us, that He fills us with His Spirit and with His power. So let's stand together and sing hymn number 295, "Revive Us Again." First verse only.

Jim, stay there. Go back and put those words up there again. The song is revive us again. It is not put us to sleep again, all right? So if we're going to start this day with a little more enthusiasm, all right? Those of you who sing, I'm not a singer. If I was a singer, I'd be shouting it out, okay? But the song is revive us. Let's find some joy and some celebration and rejoicing in who we are. So we're going to sing that verse again. And if you don't sing with a little more enthusiasm, we're going to sing it again. If you don't, then, amen, thank you for being here. We're going home, okay? So that's not a choice. So you don't get to make that choice because I know how it would go. All right? So the singers, sing loud. Let's sing with some enthusiasm. So let's do that again, Jim, first verse.

0: Much better. Thank you. Father, we thank you for this day that you've blessed us with. Father, we pray from the very depths of our heart that you revive us, that you restore us, that you give unto us this day the joy of our salvation. Father, we have celebrated 250 years as a nation. And Father, give within us our heart and our soul the desire and the commitment of those men, those women, those families that went through hardships and heartaches and yet experienced the joy and the hope and the expectation of the country in which we now enjoy. Father, bless these who have gathered here today. But Father, open our hearts and open our minds that we might experience your goodness and your love, your mercy and your grace upon us this hour. We pray in Jesus' name. Amen.
1: Amen.
0: So let's sing together our first congregational song, Victory in Jesus, hymn number 463. All the verses, please. 473, Kathy tells me. We're good. You're good.

0: Pam's struggling a little bit. We'll keep her in prayer because she's supposed to sing God Bless America, right? But she's losing her voice. Now, I don't think I can sing it, so we may have to just pray for her. We do want to pray for Vaughn Wilcox. He was here and visited with the pastor the other day, then ended up having to call an ambulance yesterday, I think it was, and thought he was coming home today, but now they're transporting Ron from Grafton on up to Mon General. So he's having some problems. So we're hoping that they can help him get some answers to that. So Ron is not with us this morning. Usually he's here about every week. So other prayer requests or praise reports, we'll take either one. Joe has a microphone. He's all ready to go. Prayer requests? Praise report? Anything? Marge is not here. Marge fell this week. Is that what you were going to say?
1: No.
0: Okay, go ahead.
1: I just want to thank the Lord for giving me the opportunity to live in this great country and to share in the proclamation of the gospel of Jesus Christ. We live in the most blessed nation, and we have the greatest privileges this world has ever seen. So I'm very grateful for you all, for this church, for our community, and for the calling upon my life. And so I just wanted to praise the Lord for that.
0: We're thankful to have you here. Starting your second year, or, well, third
1: year. Third year.
0: Third year. I bet to you it seems like 10. Depends on which one of us is giving you trouble, right? Huh? He gave no answer. He just kind of smiled and grimaced.
2: I just want to give thanks to God for the freedom that he gave us to celebrate and enjoy the holidays, all of them, not just the 4th of July, but all of them. In certain countries, if you even mention the word God, you would barely be beheaded. But I can't wait to join him at his table because all the nonsense will be over with then.
0: Prayer requests from Stephen.
3: My grandma was in the hospital. I don't remember which day, but it's just a day. She did like a lot of tests. I think like one day she had like a kidney stone. I'm having trouble remembering stuff.
0: Well, we're glad your grandmother's with us today. Verna did have some hospital stay with kidney stones. Those are no fun. I've never had one that was that painful. So we're thankful you're with us today.
1: Stephen, thank you very much for the prayer request.
0: Yes, that was good. And we have two young men in the church now that just raise their hand that'll give prayer requests. Marge, as I started to say, fell this week. I was talking to her. Betty Lou, who used to come to church and live next door, has moved to Clarksburg several years ago. Her sister passed away, and I wanted to tell Marge that. In the middle of that, Marge says, well, I was laying on the dining room floor. I said, accidentally or on purpose? And she said, I fell. So we'll keep Marge in prayer. She's banged up her back pretty good, but she said she'd try to be with us next week. And I see a praise. Those twins back there are dressed like a flag. If you haven't seen the children's outfits for today, the twins have on something very patriotic. And I think the 250th was a special time for our nation to survive that with the grace of God. We've survived 250 years. Curry has a prayer request or a praise.
4: So we finally got the boys off of the actual hypoallergenic formula. They are on a milk-based formula, so that's a big praise. And it's a lot cheaper too, so that's even a bigger praise that they are doing well on it. And then also, just I'm very thankful for the celebration that we had yesterday, and just being surrounded by family and laughing and giving each other a hard time, and just it was a blessing to be all in the pool and just goofing off.
0: Ridgely wants the microphone. I don't know if she has something to say. Say hi.
5: Say hi. Say hi, Gee.
0: Nope, she's not going to say anything. She's shy. Any other prayer requests or praise reports? Quiet this morning. Arnold?
6: Pray for those of us that have to work the fair this week.
0: Yeah. Well, last time I was walking beside him and working beside him in the French fry booth, I said, somebody's got to call 911. About that time, he was about ready to go on the floor. We called 911. You're not going through that again. If we have to send you home, you're not going to pass out on us at the fair. They carted him out of there, and we just kept on making French fries because the line was from here to Kalamazoo. We just kept working. Anything else? We have some people missing. I think Margaret's not feeling well this morning. And we have people watching online and over at Harmony, Martha and some of her friends. So we're thankful to have them online with us this morning. There's Linda, walking without a walker or a cane. Is that permitted? Don't tell on her, she said. So, yeah. Anything else? Did we miss anything, Pastor?
1: I think we're good.
0: Okay. All right, well, let's go to the Lord in prayer then. Our Heavenly Father, we do thank you for a chance to be in your house. As we just finished the celebration yesterday of 250 years that you've had your hand on this nation, a nation under your rule, under your thoughts, and we're thankful that your hand has been upon us all this time. So we're thankful today to start another year, and so another chance to be in your house of worship, place to bring our prayer requests, and a place just to gather together. You said not to forsake the assembling of the saints. So here we are in your house. And so for those joining us by radio or online, we feel your presence and we are thankful that you're with us. This morning, Lord, we ask you to be with Pastor as he brings the morning message. Many church doors are open today, but there are also churches that are not meeting today just because the churches have closed up, small attendance. But where two or three are gathered, you're there. So we're asking you to be with churches of any size today that the word of God's being shared, that someone might come to know of your love and your mercy and your grace. So this morning, Lord, just be in our presence, lead and guide and direct us individually and as a church body as we go from this place today. And it's in Jesus' name I pray, and they all said, amen.

0: Let's pray. Heavenly Father, we thank you for this day. We thank you for bringing us into your house today. And we take up this offerings for your kingdom. And we pray that you'll be with everybody that did show up this morning. And be with the pastor when he gives us the word. And we pray that you watch over the sick. And we thank you for letting us have one more day. And we pray in Jesus' name. Amen.
1: Amen.

Thank you, Pam. You do a beautiful job with that song, and appreciate you very much doing that. Appreciate the gentleman who took up the offering. Have been one of my great pleasures in our opportunity to serve here, to get to know each and every one of you and the men who faithfully serve and commit to do the things that that we ask them to do. So thank you very much. Good to see all of you. Hope you had a good 4th of July celebration. Where we lived, pretty noisy, okay? But that's what this is. So not a problem for me. When they were over, I go in my bed and lay down and go to sleep. Never hear another one. Now, the person that lives under the same roof with me, she's up half the night hearing them. So not me. All right, so thank you for being here today. You remember a commercial on television a few years ago, several years ago, probably by this point in time. It was a commercial for Long John Silver's. Okay, and there was this gentleman who had this heavy, very thick Eastern European accent. Does anybody know what commercial I'm talking about yet? He is in this restaurant, Long John Silver's, and he's looking up at this menu and he sees all these options. And he's, you know, he comes from an area of the world who doesn't have the blessings, who doesn't have, that does not have the choices that we have here in this great and this blessed country. Do you remember what he said?

said as he looked at that menu and the camera panned down to him and he looked at the camera? You remember what he said? Yeah, he said, chicken at a fish place. I love this country. All right? Now, do you remember that now? I'm not a very good, this hillbilly accent I have is not real good at Eastern European accents. But the point he was making is a point that we all realize. We live in an Amish buffet of the world, don't we? We have so many blessings, so many options, so many opportunities. We have more than enough. We can get chicken at a fish place, and we can get fishing at a chicken place. We can get hamburgers and hot dogs and steak and milkshakes. And we even have people who make peach ice cream and cherry ice cream. And we get the privilege of sitting in a nice family gathering on a Saturday evening on the 4th of July and sharing in all of those. We had a nice gathering here yesterday. We had a lot of options. With Joy Sands, where Kelly and I were there a little bit, they could have fed the entire community of Grafton there. The ice cream, Tom and Bev made some good homemade ice cream. They asked me which one I want. I said, I want all of it, okay? Not one. Give me a bowl filled with every option I have of ice cream. That's after eating all of Debbie's ice cream dessert she brought yesterday, after eating all the things that we did. But that's the country we live in. I love this country, and I love it not based upon, as you can tell, I love to eat, but I love it because of the privileges and the opportunities and the blessings and the ability that He gives each and every one of us to be blessed by the true and the living God. And I hope today that you realize and that you understand that as you live your life, as you vacation, as you are blessed in ways beyond our measure, that we understand that it comes from Him. It's nothing on our own ability, but it comes from the God who I believe sailed with those men and women to this nation and caused and created us to be the greatest nation upon this earth. So let me read today a passage of Scripture that is familiar with you, that is familiar. We probably have preached somewhere yet last week, this week, as many times as any other scripture over these past couple weeks. But listen to what the writer of the book of 2 Chronicles tells us. If my people, who are called by my name, will humble themselves and pray and seek my face and turn from their wicked ways, and this is God speaking, then, God says, I will hear from heaven and I will forgive their sin and will heal their land. I hope that verse of Scripture is a passage of Scripture and a verse of Scripture and a prayer that you will pray frequently, that you have, and in the days to come. Let's pray together as we gather this morning. Father, what a great and loving God you are. You're a God who has blessed us beyond measure. You're a God who fills our cup, not only fills it, but allows it and causes it to overflow. You extend to us an unlimited grace, the power of your mercy, the privilege of your forgiveness overwhelms us. But Father, you call us to you today. In all of your goodness, in all of your love, in all in who you are, the great God of all mankind, you call us to walk with you. You call us to humbly submit unto you. You call us today, Father, to be witnesses, to be salt, to be light, to be ambassadors, to be your people, to a nation and a community, and to family and to friends, Father, who need to know the power and the Word of God. Touch us today, Father. As we look at your word, we pray in Jesus' name. Amen. The second paragraph of the Declaration of Independence says this: we hold these truths to be self-evident. So these are truths the founders, the writers of the greatest document that has ever been written on the soils of the United States of America. So they are saying these things are just common sense. These are things that need to be a part of all of our lives. So we hold these truths to be self-evident. First of all, that all men are created equal. But then the writers go on and say that they are endowed by their Creator with certain unalienable rights. There are certain things that the God in heaven gives to all of us.
And they are interesting things. Just listen to what they tell us. Three things. That the God in heaven has privileged us to have life. That the God in heaven has privileged us to have liberty or freedom. That the God in heaven has given us a desire and a privilege to pursue happiness. So I ask you today, as we thrive, as we grow, as we prosper, as we live, as we go throughout the moments of our life, do you know those rights? Are you filled with life? Are you filled with freedom? Do you pursue happiness in your life? Those are things that can only come from the true and the living God. It will not come from a political party. It will not come from a political individual. It did not come from George Washington, and it will not come from Donald Trump. But it comes from the God who has blessed us and who has given unto us a desire to seek and has given us an opportunity in this land that is flowing from sea to shining sea, in a land that is blessed with an abundance, in a land that is blessed with all the great privileges that only the true and the living God can give unto us. He is the one who has provided over the last 250 years the power, the strength, and the might to defeat every enemy that has risen up to destroy what God has created here upon these great lands in which we live. He is the one who has allowed us to celebrate a day of independence of 250 years, but more importantly, that we are celebrating for 250 years the dependence upon the God who brought us to this great land and the God who has guided and protected us in so many ways. The three things that I read to you that the founders of our nation said, that God privileges us to have life. You know, Jesus said, I am life. These writers that wrote these words were familiar with these scriptures. They knew them. They studied them. They were part of their own life. And when they say that we are privileged, that we are given these certain rights from our Creator, the first one they mentioned was life. Life in abundance, life that's overflowing, life that can only come when we are born again and we surrender and we submit ourselves to the true and the living God. When the writers wrote the words that He gives us the right of freedom or liberty, Jesus said, if the Son of Man sets you free, you know what He said? You're free indeed. Words that speak volumes to us today as we celebrate our 250 years. He speaks to us about the pursuit of happiness, joy unspeakable. We have joy. We have an opportunity to live a life that is not only just survival, but we have a life that we can live in abundance. After all, what did He say? I love this country. Just because I live in a buffet of this world, any need I have can be met. Any desire that I have, I can achieve. Anything that I want in my life, I have been given the privilege by a God who created and who formed me to have the ability in this great country and ours to receive it. Do we know what He's talking about? This country and the land in which we live, it is founded on the Judeo-Christian values that shape and form and that cause us to live in this blessed life. A belief in this Word of God. An understanding of this Word of God. A trust in this Word of God. A surrender to the God that it teaches us about. Those are the things that lift us up above all people. I wonder if you're familiar with this passage of Scripture from the book of Deuteronomy. I want you to listen to these words. If you, Moses the writer, the words are God's, if you fully obey the Lord your God, and if you carefully follow all His commands that I give you today, I want you to listen to what God said to the man Moses. So let me read again what I've read. If you fully obey the Lord your God, and if you carefully follow all of His commands that I give you today. You know what God said? This is what He said. The Lord your God will set you, that the Lord will God will take you, that He will set you, that He will place you high above all the nations on the earth. You hear what He said?
So today we're going to call you to repentance. We're going to call you to obey. We're going to call you, the Lord our God is going to call you who are his people. And what he's going to call you to is to do what? To fully obey. What he's going to call you to do is to carefully follow, to do what these commands are. The Word of God tells us these commands, they're not burdensome, but these commands God has given to us are for our own good. And it's time as individuals and as a gathering of a church and as a nation, as a community, that we are reminded that what God has for us comes first by believing and trusting and surrendering unto who he is. So if we want to be set high above all nations, then listen to what the word, the truth that God has for every one of us. Those that wrote those words, whether it is the Declaration of Independence, whether it is this Word of God, there was one thing they all had in common, and that was they committed themselves to a cause. They never quit. They believed in what they were saying. They believed in how they were inspired. They believed in the calling of which God had put upon their lives. They never quit. Do we as Christians today in this great country of ours, do we have that same attitude? Are we willing to stay the course? Are we willing to persevere? Are we willing to become those men and women again who will turn this nation back to the place that where it was founded upon? Back to the Judeo-Christian values, this Word of God, to the truths that it tells us. And if that's our calling, if that is our cause, if that's what we answer to, once again, God will bless us and God will set us high above all the nations, not just some, but will set us above all the nations upon this earth. There's no doubt that the United States of America, in the history that it has, 250 years, that we have been the people that God has led, that has blessed, that has guided, to be the men and the women who gave their lives to preserve the truths that we find in this word. There's no doubt that God has used us and our strength and our might and his blessings to do what? To be the people that lead this world into an understanding of who Jesus Christ is. We need to continue that. We need to believe what the psalmist said when he says, "Blessed is the nation whose God is the Lord." If we're going to be set high above all the nations upon this earth, we have got to believe that blessed is the nation whose God is the Lord. 8 centuries before Jesus Christ was born, God called 4 men. Those men's names were this: Amos and Hosea, Isaiah and Micah. And he called them to the land where his people lived. And he called them for a purpose, and he gave them a message. And the message that he gave to them is a message that is relevant to us today. It didn't matter if it was Amos, it didn't matter if it was Hosea, it didn't matter if it was Isaiah, it didn't matter if it was Micah. The message was this: God sent these men to call his people, not to call somebody who's unconcerned about their salvation, not to call somebody who's driving by this road north or south today, who will look at the people over there. They could be out doing this or that. He's calling you and me as he called those men and women 8 centuries before Christ walked upon this earth. And this is what he said. He said, "I'm calling you to repentance. I'm calling you to change your ways. I'm calling you because of your religious corruption. You go through your rituals, you go through your prayers, you go through everything that you have done for centuries, but I'm calling you to walk humbly with your God. I'm calling you to walk humbly with your neighbor. I'm calling you today to surrender into the truth, to hide this word deep in your heart and the soul, to put into practice love your neighbor as yourself, to put into practice to love the Lord your God with all your heart, your soul, and your mind, and your strength." He looked upon their worship, and he looked upon the people, and he said, "I'm not pleased with what you're doing." And he called them to repentance. If my people who are called by my name, he is calling you and he's calling me today to surrender, to come unto him as we never have before, to rise above the worries and the fears of this world in which we live, which there could be many for you. But he's calling us today to surrender unto him, just like he did 2,800 years ago to his people in Judea and Samaria, to his people in Jerusalem,
Jerusalem, to his people in the capital of Samaria, to his people who walk the streets of Jerusalem, to his people who walk the streets of Bethlehem, to his people who are called by his name, to surrender, to let him guide them in their worship of the true and the living God. But he also called them to the socioeconomic life in which they were living. The rich oppressed the poor. The poor were helpless. The poor were hopeless. Why do you think Jesus said, blessed are the poor? They needed hope. They needed help. And the religious leaders, the political leaders, were not helping those who were oppressed. They were causing the oppression. So God sent Isaiah, and he sent Amos, and he sent Hosea, and he sent Micah to do what? To call the nation, his people, to repentance, to look at how they treated the people around them, to look at how they put into practice these words in which they were instructed to teach and to preach to a lost and dying world. Sounds like us, doesn't it? But yet in the midst of it all, in the midst of it all, we can have hope because God says, I will heal your nation. And we'll talk about that here in just a moment. What he's telling us is not to depend upon our military might. Oh, we stand amazed over these last few years when we have been in wars and we have been in conflicts and they're halfway around the world and we watch the technology and we watch the videos and we watch the pictures and we watch our power and our might overwhelm nations that are there. But God said, don't depend upon your own military might. Depend upon me. I am the one who has given you the ability. I am the one who has given you the technology. I am the one who has given you life and freedom and the opportunity to pursue happiness. He says, don't depend upon a political system. Don't depend upon a man. Don't depend upon any president. Don't depend upon someone like that, because all of us have sinned and all of us have come short of the glory of God. All of us are frail, sinful people. But God says, look at me. Don't call upon a president to deliver you from evil. Don't call upon a president to go fight your battles. But depend and call upon the true and the living God. The chapter before the verse of Scripture in which I read, the sixth chapter of the book of 2 Chronicles, is Solomon's prayer. Solomon is dedicating a temple. You know, it had been almost 500 years from the time they left the land of Egypt as slaves, that they arrived at the promised land, and 500 years had passed. They had lived through the kingdom of Saul. They had lived through the kingdom of David. They had lived through men like Samuel and like Eli. They had lived through the times of Joshua and the times of Judges. They lived through some very difficult times. They lived through the time in which the people came to Samuel and said, we want to be like everybody else, so give us a king. We want a king to set up on a throne. We want a king to lead us in battle. We want a king to fight our fights. We want a king to lift up and say, here we are, we're like everybody else. So God gave them a king. But he gave them kings that were corrupt. The men oppressed the poor. The religious system, what did they do? They corrupted the worship of God. That's what men do. But Solomon, in his prayer, he prayed the sixth chapter of the Second Chronicles, and when he would pray and he would say this word multiple times, this phrase, Lord, then hear from heaven. He would pray, and as he was praying, he would pray for a little bit, and then he would pause and he would say, Lord, hear us from heaven. We pray that prayer today among ourselves, that Lord, hear us from heaven. Our hearts are reaching out to you. Our words are reaching out to you. Our worship is reaching out to you. Our songs are reaching out to you. We understand that we are a nation, indivisible, united in the power of the blood of Jesus Christ. Lord, we know who we are. We are one nation under God, under you. So Lord, hear our prayers. Hear where we are. Now, God said to Solomon, he said, I hear your prayer, Solomon. He said, I hear what you're asking. I hear what you're saying. He hears what's upon your heart today. Do you know what God said to Solomon in the seventh chapter of 2 Chronicles? He said, Solomon, I hear what you're saying, but let me tell you what these people are going to do.
These people are going to pursue false idols. Our lives are filled with false idols today. God said to these people, God said to Solomon, these people are going to go their own way. They're going to walk the easy, broad way that leads to destruction. Many people today in our society choose the same path. God said to Solomon, these people are going to go so far from me, Solomon. You know what I'm going to have to do? Let me read to you what God said he was going to do. He said, when I shut up the heavens, right? When he closes the door and he stops listening and he stops hearing. When I shut up the heavens, that there is no rain. See, what God is saying to us, this is the judgment, this is the cause, this is what's happening. We can look around us today and we can evaluate where our lives are. We can see if the showers of blessings are poured out upon this nation once again. But God is going to shut the showers, as he tells us, that I will shut up the heavens so there is no rain. Why? Because we've forsaken him. God goes on and he says, Solomon, or I'm going to command the locusts to come and devour your land. Why? Because we have gone our own way. God said to Solomon, or I'm going to send a plague among who? My people. My people. What God is saying is, Solomon, I hear you. Solomon, I want to bless you. Solomon, I want you to be one nation under my reign. I want to be your King of kings and Lord of lords. But my people are going to go astray. But here's the answer, Solomon. Here's what I desire for you to do. And this is the scripture that we read. If my people. So he's talking to us. Now, you might say the ills of our community are caused by those who aren't here, or those who aren't born again, or those who do not worship the true and the living God. That's not what God is saying. He said the reason that the plagues have come, or the reason that the rain has stopped, the reason that the locusts have devoured the land, and that's a way of saying the reason judgment has come upon your land is because my people have done something. And what my people have done is they have chosen to go a separate path. They have not followed all the commands. They have not obeyed all the commands. They have not walked humbly with their God. And because of that, judgment comes. But God is saying, here's the reason and here's how you fix it. So if my people, not those unconcerned, not your neighbors who think you're crazy for being here today, not those people, but you and me, the people who have been washed by the blood, the people who pick up their cross, the people who believe that Jesus Christ came into this world, that he walked upon it and he died for us. He rose again to be the accepted sacrifice of God the Father in heaven. And he calls us to walk with him today. My people. He goes on and he not only says my people, but those who are called by his name. You know, Peter tells us, though, you know where Peter says judgment is to begin? Not outside the walls, but among the house of God. If we want to change our nation, if you believe our nation is on the wrong path, and it begins here. It begins with us. It begins with me. It begins with you. And it begins with the next church down the road and a church down the road this way. It begins with my people who are called by my name. Those who are believers, those who believe in this word of God, those who believe in the name of Jesus, those who believe in his sacrifice, those who believe that he's coming again, those who believe that he paid the price, those who believe that his hand of protection and guidance and love and mercy and grace is upon those who believe. If my people who are called by my name, the believers, the Christians, those who were first called Christians in Antioch because they acted like Jesus Christ, the world needs to see us act like Jesus. So if my people who are called by my name, his followers, those who travel with him, those who see the needs of the community, those who reach out with loving and merciful and gracious hands, those who extend that to all that they cross paths with, to the disciples, the learners, to the people who devote time and energy and prayerful consideration of what these words, what these laws, that what we need to, how we need to do to live our lives to obey him. So if my people who are called
by his name, by my name, is who he's talking to. Get off your mind that this world will be a better place if all the evil was gone from this world. The world will be a better place the moment that you and me, that we surrender, that we submit, that we are saying, here am I, Lord, send me. When we are willing to expand the kingdom of God by the way that we live our lives, when we are willing to help those that are less fortunate around us, when we are willing to love our neighbor as ourselves, when we are willing to truly be Christ-like, our community, our homes, our families, our churches will be full because they know there is something to the name of Jesus. So what does he ask us to do? So if my people who are called by his name, he tells us what we need to do. Humble ourselves. Are we very humble? Well, I'm somebody, you know that? I began a sermon one day. I forget where I was at. Might have been here. All I know is in our men's retreat. And I started that message that day to looking out over those 40 or 50 men who were here. I started out by saying, you know, you're looking at somebody famous. They just looked at me with blank stares. I'm not famous. You're not famous. We are sinners saved by the grace of God. Now, all of you have some great and amazing talent, but that comes from God loving you and mercifully giving you his grace and enabling you to do these great things that you can do. But we're not famous. We got to humble ourselves. We got to surrender. We got to submit. We got to say, as Isaiah said, here am I, Lord, send me. We've got to be willing to become dependent our lives upon him. It is his strength. It is his might. It is his glory. It is his power. It is his mercy, his grace. It is him. And we need to come to him. The first thing that the writer says, if my people who are called by his name will humble themselves and realize there's nothing we can do to change our lives, this community, our nation, our state, our families, until we humbly submit ourselves unto him. But it's not all we need to do. You want to change our nation? You want to walk freely down the pathways of your life? You want to leave your doors unlocked? You want to leave your cars unlocked? You want to live the life that we live as children, as teenagers growing up in a society where we had no fear or worries, that you could let your children walk down to the corner and get a bottle of pop or a candy bar? You want that? Well, God says then, humble yourselves. And then he says, and pray. Not just a prayer that you have prayed time and time again. Not the prayer, now I lay me down to sleep. I pray the Lord my soul to keep. If I should die before I wake, I pray the Lord my soul to take. God doesn't want to hear that. What he wants to hear is in a quiet place. When you shut that door and you humbly get down on your knees, or you humbly bow your head, or you look up into the heavens and say, as the publican, the sinner said in the parable that Jesus told, when you beat your hand upon your chest and pray, God, have mercy upon me, for I am a sinful man. Not to pray like the Pharisee who prayed, Father, I'm so thankful, I'm not like everybody else. I pray twice a day, I fast, I give my tithes and my offerings. God, look at me, you owe me your glory and your honor. God says, if you want to change your life, it comes from a genuine moment of prayer every day. Not only a moment, but moments, time and time and time again. It comes from an authentic, a true, a real walk with him. When you're walking down the street, when you're shopping in the store, when you're out doing the things that you do, you know that God is there with you. And you're talking to yourself, and somebody walks by and say, oh, are you talking to me? You can just say, no, I'm talking to God. I'm talking to my Savior. I'm thanking him for this big cake that I'm able to buy here at every street corner. I'm thankful for buying these things here. I'm thankful for all that he's blessed me with. God wants to be real to you. He wants to be true with you. So that's why the writer says, if my people who are called by his name will humble themselves and pray, God can turn your life. And in turning your life, he can turn this nation back to the time in which we were indivisible, one nation under one God. But that's not all he says. He says, if you seek my face,
Do you seek the presence of God? Do you wake up in the morning and say, Lord, I just want to see your glory day. Lord, I want to see who you are. I want you to reveal yourself to me. I want to experience who you are today, Heavenly Father. I want to see you at work. I want to see you to change the life of this person, or that person. I want to see you to change my life. I want to walk closer with you. I want to have a more powerful prayer life. I want to be, when I pray for somebody, they know something's going to move, that something's going to stir. I want to be that type of person who seeks the presence of God. But that's not all he tells us. When we seek his face and when we turn from our wicked ways. You find it interesting that God says, if my people who are called by his name, Christians, we got to turn from our wicked ways? God, I thought I did that many years ago. God looks at me today, he says, Ken, you're not even close. It's the reason I ask you today to turn from your wicked, your sinful, your evil ways, to turn to me, to repent each and every day of the thoughts, of the activity, of the actions that I do that fall short of being somebody called by his name. And in doing that, and you doing that, and this nation doing that, we will be once again set high above all the nations upon the earth. The world will look to the United States of America as being the stalwart of the true and the living God. This world will look to us for leadership, for guidance. This world will look to us for knowing how to worship the true and the living God. And if we do these things, what did he tell us he was going to do for us? I will hear from heaven. He'll hear us. Instead of fussing and cussing about somebody that's around you, your neighbor, why don't you pray for them? Instead of getting upset about the situations in your life, why don't we turn from our wicked ways? Why don't we seek his presence? Why don't we humbly come before him and let us change our heart? Let him change our hearts. Let him lift us up. And as he lifts us up, we will bring along those individuals that he does the same thing with and for. And in doing that, we will be one nation under God. We will be the people once again who formed, who founded this great nation of ours. These are choices that we got to make. This is what God gives to us. This is in a very, very, very important time in the history of God's people. In Jerusalem, Solomon has just built the most magnificent temple that has ever been built in the land of Judea, in the land of Jerusalem. And as he dedicates that temple, he comes humbly before the true and the living God, and he prays to the God. The God who hears and the God who answers. The God that listens to Solomon as he prays the prayer that he prays in the sixth chapter. And God says, as Travis says, I hear you. You ever hear Travis say that? I hear you. God says to Solomon and to us, I hear you. And what he hears is a heart desiring, a life willing to be committed. What he hears is the humbleness of our prayers. What he hears are the words that we, with great humility, that we share with those that are around us. What he hears is our willingness to serve him. And you know what the result of all of this is? And I, God, will heal their land. I'm going to tell you again, it's not a president and it's not a political party. It is not a government. It is not your taxes. It is not anything that we can do on our own, except that those of us who are called by his name, if we humbly come before him and we seek his presence and we turn from our wicked ways, then he will heal. He, the true and the living God, then he will heal our land. It's not that complicated. God makes it very easy for us to know and to understand. So you want to change our nation? You want it to be a place of peace and goodness and mercy and grace? You want our nation to be a place where you look to your children and your grandchildren and say, look at the possibilities. Look at what you can be. Look at what you have the opportunity to do. Look at what all the options are that you have.
I hear so many people today living in discouragement and distress and worry and fear. God says, if you are my person, if you are my people, if you come to me, I will heal your land. Is that what we want? Is that what we desire? If that's what you want, and if that's what you desire, if you desire a country that's indivisible with liberty and justice for all, then you come today and you surrender to the true and the living God who hears you, who sees you, and who will heal your land. Let's pray together. Heavenly Father, we thank you for these moments in which you've blessed us today. We know, Lord, that as we come into your presence, that you have given us the words, the opportunities, that you have given unto us the way to be healed today. So, Lord, heal us of our brokenness. Lord, heal us of our sinfulness. Lord, heal us of our waywardness and bring us unto you. May this be a day that you speak to the young and to the old, that this would be a day, Father, in which you call all of us to walk humbly with you, that this would be the day, Father, that you call this nation and we humbly surrender and submit unto you. Father, call us today to come into your presence, and you'll hear us, and you will heal us, and you'll bring us ever closer unto you. Father, touch our hearts and touch our lives today as we stand and sing a hymn of invitation, an invitation, an invite to walk humbly with our God. It's in his name, the name above all names, that we pray and give thanks. Amen. As we stand and sing our hymn of invitation, our invitation to you today is to walk humbly with our God, to come and surrender unto him, to come and surrender to the truth of Jesus Christ. As we stand and sing, will you come? Hymn number 477, stand up for Jesus. Today, you stand up for the call of God in your life and in this nation. 477, as we stand and sing, will you come?

All right, come out over here. Last week here recently, Stephen came and surrendered to the Lord, and now James, a brother, has come to do that, surrendering to the Lord, and they both want to follow in baptism. They both want to become joined with the First Baptist Church of Grafton. They do live in the Carolinas, but they want this to be the place where they make that commitment. Their mom, Sabrina, has come this morning, and we talked the other day when Verna was in the hospital, and we talked with them over there the other day. And Sabrina has given her life to the Lord, did that at a very young age, but wants to come and to rededicate herself and also to be baptized with her sons. And in doing that, she also asked to fellowship with us here at First Baptist Church of Grafton. So we are thankful for Stephen, who started this, and for James and for Sabrina. We're thankful for the decisions they have made. And this is where it starts, with our own hearts and our own lives, that we listen, that we follow, that we obey the call of God upon our life. And so we want to, because they will be going back to the Carolinas relatively soon before school starts earlier there. So we're going to go ahead and set up a baptism right after church next Sunday. And those of you who are thinking about that, or those of you who would like to make that commitment to Jesus Christ, we invite you to do that now. We invite you to do that next Sunday publicly. But if you want to do that, bring your pair of swimming trunks, all right? Because we'll dunk you along with everybody else. But this is an opportunity for you to do what God has said. If my people who are called by his name will humble themselves and pray, who will seek his presence and turn from their wicked ways, he will heal us. Today, James, Stephen, Sabrina have their hearts and their souls healed by being washed in the blood of Jesus Christ. So we're thankful for Sabrina, James, for Stephen, for the decisions, for the choice that you have made. And it'll be our privilege next Sunday to baptize you in the name of our Lord and our Savior Jesus Christ, and then invite you in as a member of the First Baptist Church. Okay? All right, we're going to have communion afterwards if you will meet us out there, and we'll all greet you after that. So thank you, Sabrina, and thank you, James. You can be seated. Those who are going to help us serve, if they will come forward, please. What we are about to do reminds us of what Sabrina and James and Stephen have done here in these past couple weeks. It reminds us of the privilege that we have to be washed in the blood of Jesus Christ. We who are, as the writer of the book of 2 Chronicles says, that we have evilness, that we have wickedness in our hearts and our lives, but Jesus' blood cleanses us from that. And we have an opportunity then to humbly submit ourselves to him and to repent, and he will take our lives and he will lead and guide us. That's what this bread symbolizes. It symbolizes the body that was given. This cup symbolizes the blood that was shed. This cup reminds us of what Jesus Christ did, because God so willingly gave to us his only son, that we might have life, that we might have freedom, and that we have the joy that overflows in our relationship with him. So as we prepare to serve you, these who stand here with me today, to serve you the bread, it is the body of Christ. And to serve you the cup, it is the blood of Christ that cleanses us and washes us white as snow. We invite you today to participate in that with us as we remember what God has done. Doug, would you ask a blessing on the bread, please? Amen.

Isaiah tells us the invitation that God gives to him. He says, come to me, come now, and let's reason together. Let's think about what we are doing. As you take this piece of bread from this plate, think about what it represents, says the Lord. Though your sins are as scarlet, they shall be as white as snow. Though they are red like crimson, they shall be like wool. Blessed, thankful, happy is the one whose sins, whose transgressions are forgiven, whose sins, whose transgressions are covered. The psalmist tells us, then I acknowledged my sin to you and did not cover up my iniquity. I said, I will confess my transgressions to the Lord, and you forgave the guilt of my sin. Therefore, let all the faithful pray to you while you may be found. You are my hiding place, and you will protect me from trouble and surround me with songs of deliverance. What shall I return to the Lord for all of his goodness to me? I will lift up the cup of salvation and call upon the name of the Lord. I will fulfill the vows to the Lord in the presence of all his holy people.

On the night in which Jesus was betrayed, he took the bread and he blessed it. And he gave it to those who were seated around this table with him. We come to that table today as men and women of God who seek his presence, who come to him humbly. And Jesus said unto them, "This is the bread of which symbolizes my body." He broke it and he gave it to them and he said, "Take and eat."

Brother John, you ask a blessing on the cup, please.

Come to me, all of you who are weary and all of you who are burdened. And Jesus said, I will give you rest. Jesus said, take my yoke upon you and learn from me. That's where we are people who are called by his name. We are followers. We are disciples. We are Christians. Jesus said, for I'm gentle and I'm humble in heart, and you will find rest for your souls. For my yoke is easy and my burden is light. May I never boast except in the cross of our Lord Jesus Christ, through which the world has been crucified to me and I to the world. For here is a trustworthy saying, full acceptance. Christ Jesus came into this world to save sinners, of which I am the worst. But for that very reason, I was shown mercy, so that in me, the worst of sinners, Christ Jesus might display the immense patience as example for those who would believe in him and who would receive eternal life. Now to the King eternal, immortal, invisible, the only God, be honor and glory forever and ever. Amen.

Jesus was seated around with those men he had called to follow him to change this world. He took a cup and he blessed it and he gave it to them. And this is what he said to them. This is a cup of my blood. It symbolizes a new testament, a new covenant, a new contract, which is poured out for the forgiveness of sin. I read to you from the Declaration of Independence that we have the privilege of seeking liberty, seeking freedom. This blood sets us free. Drink from it, all of you.

0: We thank you for being with us today in our worship time. We're so grateful for Sabrina and her family for surrendering to the Lord and following in baptism. Remind you as you go out today after Pam. Pam, are you still here? She's busy. Oh, you going to be able to do the announcements? Okay, we're going to start this way. Right. That we are so grateful for them, and we ask you to greet them on their way out today. Also, on the first Sunday of each month, we ask for you to contribute to the Deacon's Fund. That Deacon's Fund is given to help people in our community with various things. So that's where that money goes. It doesn't go into the church budget. It goes to help the people of our community, mainly for utility, food, and things like that. So thank you again for being with us here today. All right, Pam?
1: 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Ladies' Bible study will meet on Monday, July the 20th, in the Fellowship Hall to finish our Season 5 of The Chosen. We look forward to seeing you. Come join us on July the 8th at 6:30 p.m. in the Fellowship Hall for Wednesday night Bible study. We are doing a study on 1 Peter. It is a perfect time to join us as we start a new book of the Bible. Union Association Covered Dish and Sing will be held at First Baptist Church on Sunday, July 12th. Covered Dish will be at 4:30 p.m. with the Sing beginning at 6. Various churches will sing along with special guest Jack Evans. Come and join for good food and fellowship with other members of our Union Association churches. First Baptist Church quarterly business meeting will be held on July 15th at 6:30 p.m. in the Fellowship Hall. The Food Pantry accepts non-perishable items and donations are always welcome. This month's special request items are peanut butter, Pop-Tarts, and canned fruit. Are there any other announcements?
0: Just want to tell you that Jack Evans, who's going to be singing in the association picnic here, is an Elvis impersonator. He's going to be doing Elvis gospel that night. So if you're an Elvis fan, show up. We'll eat some, have the picnic together. Then we'll come in, and he will sing gospel music as Elvis would sing it. Also want to remind you or let you know that on August 1st, which is a Saturday, the Union Association is hosting a free event. This will cost you nothing. It'll be at Grafton High School in the auditorium. A man by the name of Brad Stein, who is a Christian comedian. He's well known throughout the country. He's going to be here and present the gospel through comedy that night. But the opening performer will be Josh Oldacre, who will come and lead us in worship with music that evening. Activities for the kids during that time as well. August 1st at 6 o'clock p.m., we invite you to be a part of that. Let's pray together. Father, we do thank you for this day in which you've blessed us. We thank you for these who have shared and worshiped with us today. But Father, unite us. Bring us together as one nation under God, that we are a people who do what you've asked us to do, and that we will find your blessings upon us. Father, bless these who have come and surrendered their life to the Lord. We pray we pray that you'll be with them as they journey through life. And Father, we pray that you touch the hearts of others, that you will stir them to make that same choice, that same decision. Father, thank you for this day. We pray in Jesus' name. Amen.
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0: Playing the songs you can sing along with. You know that one. Born to Be Wild on the True Oldies channel. Now, we were talking about the big wedding right there in the middle of New York at Madison Square Garden. 1,000 friends of Taylor and Kelce showed up. And you know, Taylor always does something nice for her fans. So after the reception, she had the catering company go outside and give out a whole bunch of the Taylor Swift desserts. Yeah, they had the desserts. They're out there in the street waiting just to get a glimpse. And what happens? They bring them dessert. Very funny. It's the True Oldies Channel.
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0: Turn it up and feel real good. It is the Sunday Big Show. Shannon on the radio on our 4th of July All 60s weekend. Well, we were talking about this a little while ago. The big super wedding going on in New York City at the world famous Madison Square Garden. 12 hours of partying going on. And now the 1,000 wedding guests are all talking about it. You know who is there that's got plenty to say? They did this yesterday morning on Good Morning America. Robin Roberts, Michael Strahan, and George Stephanopoulos all got invites, and they were, you know, talking about how cool it was. And of course, Adam Sandler, who is licensed, he did the wedding. And he kind of insinuated that the reason he did it so he could get him in one of his movies. It's the true oldies channel.
1: 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Tonight, we can expect a 70% chance of showers and thunderstorms, mostly cloudy skies, and a low of 67. And then tomorrow, Monday, we'll see a 90% chance of showers and thunderstorms, a high of 82, and light wind. Thanks for tuning in. 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

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So we parked way out on the Kokomo. The night was young and the moon was gold. 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
1: 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Tonight, we can expect a 70% chance of showers and thunderstorms, mostly cloudy skies, and a low of 67. And then tomorrow, Monday, we'll see a 90% chance of showers and thunderstorms, a high of 82, and light wind. Thanks for tuning in. 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

0: You got the zombies on the fun, loving true oldies channel. 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Coming up, we got the Rascals next on the TOC.
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0: Hugh Masekela doing the song that has words to it, too. Remember, I can dig it, you can dig it, we can dig it, they can dig it. That's Grazing in the Grass, but he did the instrumental version. Coming up, a true classic from The Temptations, It's My Girl, next.
1: 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Tonight, we can expect a 70% chance of showers and thunderstorms, mostly cloudy skies, and a low of 67. And then tomorrow, Monday, we'll see a 90% chance of showers and thunderstorms, a high of 82, and light wind. Thanks for tuning in. 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
1: 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Tonight, we can expect a 70% chance of showers and thunderstorms, mostly cloudy skies, and a low of 67. And then tomorrow, Monday, we'll see a 90% chance of showers and thunderstorms, a high of 82, and light wind. Thanks for tuning in. 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
0: You are locked into the True Oldies Channel 4th of July All 60s Weekend. 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

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Shannon on the radio with the Beatles. Yep, it's all 60s. This is Eleanor Rigby.

0: playing Stevie Wonder on the True Oldies channel. I was made to love her. Right before that, Freddie Cannon doing his biggest hit of the 60s, Palisades Park. Now, we were talking about the big celebrity wedding of Taylor and Travis over the weekend. And Travis Kelce is really known as a very generous friend. So his buddies pulled out the stops to find the perfect gift for his wedding day. Patrick Mahomes got him a Lionel Messi signed jersey, and he topped it off with an Argentina jersey signed by the whole national football team. That's one of the presents that he got at the reception. It's the True Oldies channel.
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0: Oh, yeah. Diana Ross and the Supremes on the TOC. Sometimes you can't hurry, love. Channing on the air everywhere. We're going till midnight. I mean, I'm not going till midnight. Robbie's going to midnight tonight with the wind down of the 4th of July All 60s weekend. Coming up next, the Grassroots, one of their big hits, Heaven Knows.
1: 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Tonight, we can expect a 70% chance of showers and thunderstorms, mostly cloudy skies, and a low of 67. And then tomorrow, Monday, we'll see a 90% chance of showers and thunderstorms, a high of 82, and light wind. Thanks for tuning in. This is your true oldies weather on FM 92.7.
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0: playing the Turtles on the True Oldies Channel. 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I'm back tomorrow morning, 6 a.m. sharp at the Sound of the Harp. 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

some of y'all never been down south too much, I'm gonna tell you a little bit about this so that you understand what I'm talking about. 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Looks something like a turnip green. 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

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A Richard spiteful, straight razor tote moment. 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
1: 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Tonight, we can expect a 70% chance of showers and thunderstorms, mostly cloudy skies, and a low of 67. And then tomorrow, Monday, we'll see a 90% chance of showers and thunderstorms, a high of 82, and light wind. Thanks for tuning in. This is your True Oldies weather on FM 92.7.
0: Independence with summer heat, a sizzling grill, and nothing but 60s hits. It's the True Oldies Channel 4th of July All 60s Weekend. 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
0: Here's what went down on this day in music history. Elvis went into the Sun Studios in Memphis in 1954 and recorded That's All Right, Mama, his very first 45.
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The 4th of July, all 60s weekend, on the True Oldies Channel.

0: The best oldies of the 60s all weekend long as we celebrate July 4th in America 250. Then Super Shan. Scott Shannon is back with the big show. Bright and early, back to business Monday morning, 6 sharp, the sound of the harp here on the True Oldies Channel.
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0: We're partying with all 60s all holiday weekend. 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
1: 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Tonight, we can expect a 70% chance of showers and thunderstorms, mostly cloudy skies, and a low of 67. And then tomorrow, Monday, we'll see a 90% chance of showers and thunderstorms, a high of 82, and light wind. Thanks for tuning in. 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
1: 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Tonight, we can expect a 70% chance of showers and thunderstorms, mostly cloudy skies, and a low of 67. And then tomorrow, Monday, we'll see a 90% chance of showers and thunderstorms, a high of 82, and light wind. Thanks for tuning in. 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
0: 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An all 60s weekend full of Beatles, Beach Boys, Four Seasons, and more. 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
0: Here's what went down on this day in music history. Elvis went into the Sun Studios in Memphis in 1954 and recorded That's All Right Mama, his very first 45.
2: That's all right, Mama, just any way you do it, that's all right.
0: Ray Charles played the Newport Jazz Festival on July 5th, 1958, and the show was recorded for a live album. Fast forward to 1964, the Four Seasons did a show at the White House at the invitation of President Johnson and his daughter, who loved the group. In the True Oldies birthday book, Huey Lewis was born. And it was the 5th of July, 1968, when the Fillmore Auditorium in San Francisco closed its doors with a show by Steppenwolf and a brand new band celebrating their first album, which was released the next day. I'm talking about Creedence Clearwater Revival on the TOC.

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1: 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Tonight, we can expect a 70% chance of showers and thunderstorms, mostly cloudy skies, and a low of 67. And then tomorrow, Monday, we'll see a 90% chance of showers and thunderstorms, a high of 82, and light wind. Thanks for tuning in. 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